an anthem by William Billings intended for performance on Thanksgiving called O Praise the Lord of Heaven. You heard His Majesty's Clerks with Paul Hillier, and you can hear the Bach Society of Dayton perform it on October 11th at Kettering Adventist Church or November 8th at the Arbogast Performing Arts Center. Singing societies like Boston's famed Handel and Haydn Society began to appear in U.S. cities shortly after Billings' death, but they were primarily intended for the performance of European masterworks like Handel's oratorios. It took American musicians many years to produce works of comparable scale, and still more to match the originality shown by Billings' unprecedented pieces. Rather, the 19th century saw the flowering of what might be called non-literate or oral traditions, like folk song and African-American spirituals. Here is the Bach Society performing James Erb's beloved arrangement of Shenandoah from our May 2023 concert.

James Erb's arrangement of the folk song Shenandoah, performed by the Bach Society of Dayton in May 2023 during my first season as music director. This is Discover Classicals Live and Local, and we're previewing the Bach Society of Dayton's upcoming season. I'm David Crean, music director of the Bach Society. African American spirituals have been described as America's richest native musical tradition and are a central part of the choral canon. Originally an oral tradition, they began to be notated in the late 19th century and became widely popular thanks to the efforts of groups like the Fisk Jubilee Singers. 20th century arrangers like Hall Johnson, Chester Hairston, William Dawson, and Moses Hogan created arrangements of considerable sophistication while retaining the poignant expressivity of the originals. Here is Moses Hogan's arrangement of Every Time I Feel the Spirit with the Moses Hogan Singers.

One of the dozens of brilliant spiritual arrangements by the late Moses Hogan that was Every Time I Feel the Spirit with the Moses Hogan Singers. Among contemporary composers of choral music, few have enjoyed the widespread popularity of Morten Lauridsen, who was named an American Choral Master by the National Endowment for the Arts in 2006. Here is one of his best-known works, Sure on This Shining Night, based on the poetry of James Agee. It's performed here by Nicole Matt and the Chamber Choir of Europe.

A standard of the modern choral repertoire, that was Morten Lauridsen's Sure on This Shining Night, performed by the Chamber Choir of Europe and Nicole Matt. This is Live and Local on Discover Classical, and we're previewing the Bach Society of Dayton's upcoming season, which begins with an America 250 performance on Sunday, October 11th. Many ensembles have commemorated America 250 with performances of music by American composers, Copland, Gershwin, Bernstein, but relatively few have offered music about America. Given the significance of the anniversary, I thought it was important for our October concert to feature something that dealt with the nation's character, rather than just music that was created here. In the current, highly charged climate, making any kind of statement about American identity or American values is a risky endeavor, and I was unable to find any existing pieces that reflected the tone that I wanted, proud but honest. After hearing a piece by local composer Stephen Winteregg at a Dayton Philharmonic concert last year, I decided on the spot to commission something entirely new from him, and he graciously agreed to write us a substantial new work in a very short time frame. I drew from a variety of sources for the text, mainly 19th century poets like Whitman, Longfellow, and Lowell, but also Miller Williams and even President John Quincy Adams. Dayton poet laureate Sierra Leone also supplied a beautiful new poem for one of the movements. I can't wait for you to hear the result, but obviously there is no recording I can share with you yet. We can listen to a few of Steve's other choral works, though. Here are two movements from To Fly Unbounded, with words by Paul Lawrence Dunbar. Neil Gittleman leads the Dayton Philharmonic and Philharmonic Chorus.

Two movements from To Fly Unbounded by Stephen Winteregg, performed by the Dayton Philharmonic and Philharmonic Chorus under Neil Gittleman. You can hear Steve's brand new composition, America, A New World, on our October 11th concert at Kettering Adventist Church. We will also offer an encore performance on November 8th at the Arbogast Center in Troy. Our yearly Sweet Sounds of the Holidays concert will take place this year on Sunday, December 6th, and will be joined by the Kettering Children's Choir and Oakwood Brass. That concert will also feature the two winning compositions from our yearly Young Composers competition. Because of the nature of our programs this year, we're not doing much music by our namesake, so I made sure to include a few short Bach pieces on the December concert. Here is his setting of From Heaven Above to Earth I Come, originally part of his Magnificat, performed by the Dunedin Consort and John Butt.

Bach's motet setting of From Heaven Above to Earth I Come, originally part of his Magnificat, performed there by the Dunedin consort with John Budd. Ola Gjelo is a Norwegian-born composer who now lives in America, where he attended Juilliard. He has composed prolifically for chorus and is currently the composer-in-residence at DCINY. Here is his arrangement of the First Noel with the Royal Holloway Choir.

Olagiello's arrangement of the First Noel performed by the Royal Holloway Choir. The Bach Society will perform that work on our Sweet Sounds of the Holidays concert on Sunday, December 6th. We'll conclude that program with a rousing arrangement of Hark the Herald by Dan Forrest. Here's a performance with the Brigham Young University Choirs, directed by Andrew Crane.

0: Dan Forrest's arrangement of Hark the Herald Angels Sing, performed by the choirs of BYU and Brass Works, directed by Andrew Crane.
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0: This is Live and Local on Discover Classical, and we're previewing the Bach Society of Dayton's upcoming season. I'm David Crean. 2027 marks the 200th anniversary of the death of Beethoven. To commemorate this, the Bach Society will perform his Missa Solemnis on March 21st at Kettering Adventist Church. The Mass is from Beethoven's third period, which also included the Ninth Symphony, the Abelli Variations, and the late string quartets. Dedicated to Beethoven's patron and friend Archduke Rudolf, it was originally intended to be performed in 1820 at his investiture as Archbishop of Olomouc, a city now in the Czech Republic. As was often the case with Beethoven, especially later in his life, he missed the intended due date by a wide margin. The work was finally performed in the spring of 1824 in St. Petersburg. One of the hallmarks of Beethoven's late style is his interest in forms and techniques of the Baroque period, particularly fugue, but the Missa Solemnis looks still further back to the music of the Renaissance. The piece makes great demands on the performers and is performed less often than most of Beethoven's other major works. It has not been performed in Dayton in at least 35 years. Here are the Kyrie, Gloria, and Credo from the Missa Solemnis, performed by John Elliott Gardner, the Monteverdi Choir, and the English Baroque soloists. The soloists are Charlotte Margiano, Catherine Robin, William Kendall, and Alistair Miles.

The Kyrie, Gloria, and Credo from Beethoven's Missa Solemnis, performed by the Monteverdi Choir and English Baroque soloists under John Elliott Gardiner. The soloists were Charlotte Margiano, Catherine Robin, William Kendall, and Alistair Miles. You can hear the Bach Society of Dayton perform that incredible work on Sunday, March 21st at Kettering Adventist Church. This is Discover Classicals Live and Local, and we're previewing the upcoming season of the Bach Society of Dayton. I'm David Crean. The Bach Society's final concert of this season will feature music by women composers and is called Music She Wrote. We'll be joined by UD faculty members Andrea Chenoweth-Wells and Kyun Kim, who offered an outstanding recital of art songs by women last year. Abbess Hildegard of Bingen was one of the most prolific and best-known composers of the Middle Ages, but for most of European and American history, women have faced substantial barriers to musical careers. Nevertheless, several were able to break through society's restrictions, including Raffaella Aleotti, active in the years around 1600 and, like Hildegard, a nun. Here is her setting of Miserere Mei, performed by Capella Artemisia and Candace Smith.

Music by 16th century composer Raffaella Aleotti, a setting of Miserere Mei, Psalm 51, performed by Capella Artemisia and Candace Smith. We'll jump forward about 300 years now for one of the most acclaimed women composers of modern times, Lili Boulanger. A precocious talent, Lili was the first woman to win France's prestigious Rome Prize, but her promising career was cut short at the age of only 24 when she died of tuberculosis. Here is her stunning Hymn to the Sun, performed by the Stuttgart Philharmonia Chorus and pianist Emil Naumoff, conducted by Helmut Wolff.

one of the short choral works by Lily Boulanger, her Hymn to the Sun, performed by the Stuttgart Philharmonia Chorus and Helmut Wolf. Over the last few years, the Bach Society has sung music in Latin, German, Spanish, Hindi, Arabic, Hebrew, and even Mongolian. This year we will add Icelandic to the list when we perform Herþú os Himnum á, or Hear Us in Heaven, by Anna Thorvaldsdóttir. Here's a performance by the Skylark Choir and Matthew Gard.

Matthew Gard led the Skylark Choir in music by Anna Thorvaldsdottir, whose title translates to Hear Us in Heaven. The big piece on our May concert is Gwyneth Walker's The Great Lakes. Commissioned by the Toledo Choral Society and premiered in 2022, The Great Lakes is a musical journey across the magnificent five lakes bordering the eastern U.S. and Canada, with texts by U.S. and Canadian poets. Here is the fifth movement, called Songs from the Shore, performed by the South Bend Chamber Singers, Nancy Menk conducting.

movement from Gwyneth Walker's recent work, The Great Lakes, that was Songs from the Shore, performed by the South Bend Chamber Singers, Nancy Menk conducting. You can hear the Bach Society of Dayton perform that work on our May 16th, 2027 concert called Music She Wrote. To find out more about that concert and to purchase tickets to any of our performances this year, go to BachSocietyOfDayton.org. I'm David Crean. 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

0: Simon Preston played the organ, joined by the Menuhin Festival Orchestra, in an organ concerto by Handel, his number 12 in B-flat.
1: 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Good evening, I'm Sammy Griffith, and welcome to A Little Night Music. I'll be with you for the next 2 hours, playing music so you can rest easy. Coming up this hour, music by Mario Castelnuovo Tedesco, as well as Joseph Haydn's Evening Symphony, as well as music by Isaac Albéniz. We'll begin with music by Belgian composer and violinist Eugène Ysaÿe. He was born in 1858 and was sometimes called the King of the Violin. He was successful both as a concert artist and as a teacher, and a few of his most well-known students include Ernest Bloch, Yasha Brodsky, Georges Enescu, and Jacques Thibaud. We'll hear a performance of Ysaÿe's Lullaby, Opus 20, by violinist Maria Duenas, and the Vienna Symphony, led by Manfred Honeck.

Maria Duenas and the Vienna Symphony, led by Manfred Honeck, performed Eugene Isaie's Lullaby, Opus 20. I'm Sammy Griffith. It's a pleasure to be with you this evening here at Discover Classical, Dayton's only 24-hour classical music station. Up next, music by Mario Castelnuovo Tedesco, an Italian composer who, though he was primarily a pianist, is considered one of the most significant guitar composers in the 20th century, writing almost 100 pieces for that instrument. He immigrated from Italy to the United States in 1939 and landed in Hollywood, where he significantly influenced several composers, including Henry Mancini and Andre Previn, as well as teaching John Williams. We'll hear a performance of Castelnuovo Tedesco's Guitar Concerto No. 1 in D major. This performance by guitarist Katsuhiro Yamashita and the London Philharmonic, led by Leonard Slatkin.

Leonard Slatkin led the London Philharmonic, featuring guitarist Katsuhiro Yamashita performing the Guitar Concerto No. 1 in D major by Mario Castelnuovo Tedesco. Thank you to Terrence Dean for adopting that recording from our library here at listener-supported Discover Classical. I'm Sammy Griffith, and it's good to be with you this evening. Up next, music by Joseph Haydn. This is one of three symphonies commissioned by Prince Paul Anton Esterhazy in the spring of 1761. Haydn wrote these symphonies around the theme of times of day, morning, afternoon, and evening. We'll hear the last of these, the Symphony No. 8 in G major, called the Evening Symphony, performed by the Chamber Orchestra of Lausanne, led by Jesus Lopez Cobos.

Jesus Lopez Cobos led the Chamber Orchestra of Lausanne in that performance of Joseph Haydn's Evening Symphony. I'm Sammy Griffith. Thanks for joining me this evening here at Discover Classical, 88.1, 89.1, and 89.9. Coming up in just a few minutes, we'll hear music by one of the earliest female composers on record, Hildegard von Bingen. But first, Spanish composer Isaac Albanese. This is music from his Iberia Suite. We'll hear a selection from Book 2 called Rondeña, after the Andalusian town of Ronda, and in a form similar to a fandango. We'll hear a performance of Rondeña by the Moscow Symphony, conducted by Igor Golovshin.

Igor Golovshin led the Moscow Symphony in that performance of Isaac Albini's Rondania from Iberia, Book 2. I'm Sammy Griffith. Thanks for joining me this evening here at Discover Classical, the Miami Valley's home for classical music. 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Coming up in the next hour, a little night music by Gabriel Fauré, as well as Mozart's The Little Nothings and Aaron Copland's Down a Country Lane. We'll close this hour with the Columba Aspexit, a sequence written by Hildegard von Bingen in the late 12th century. This sequence was used in between the Alleluia and the Gospel in the Mass. We'll hear an arrangement of the Columba Aspexit for string quartet, this performance by the Isuri Quartet.

The Isori Quartet performed Hildegard von Bingen's Columba Aspexit. 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Good evening, I'm Sammy Griffith, and thanks for joining me for a little night music. We'll begin this hour with a little night music by Gabriel Fauré. This is the Nocturne No. 2 for solo piano, written in 1880, and opening with a bell-like passage, which Fauré alleged was an unconscious imitation of the sound of distant bells that he heard as a child. We'll hear a performance of the Nocturne in B major by pianist David Brightman.

David Brightman performed Gabriel Fauré's Nocturne No. 2 in B major, Opus 33. 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Coming up later this hour, music by Johann Sebastian Bach and Charles Tomlinson Griffiths. Up next, we'll hear Mozart. This was a ballet in three tableaus called The Little Nothings. Mozart's music described three scenes, the first of which was entitled Love Caught in a Net and Put in a Cage. The second was the story of Jean Collin Maillard, the story of a blind warrior whose name is used as the French title of the game Blind Man's Bluff. The third scene is entitled The Playfulness of Love and is a pastoral scene about a woman falling in love with a shepherd. We'll hear a performance of The Little Nothings by the Netherlands Chamber Orchestra, led by David Zinman.

David Zinman led the Netherlands Chamber Orchestra in that performance of Mozart's The Little Nothings. Thank you to Kelly Booz for adopting that recording from our library here at listener-supported Discover Classics.

Aaron Copland led the London Symphony in that performance of his own work, Down a Country Lane. Thank you to John and Diana Savalli for adopting that recording from our library here at Discover Classical, 88.1, 89.1, and 89.9. Up next, music by Johann Sebastian Bach. This is a suite for lute. In its original form, written for the Lautenwerk, or lute harpsichord, and in a second version arranged for lute, but not by Bach himself. We'll hear a performance of the suite in C minor by guitarist Sharon Isbin.

Guitarist Sharon Isbin performed Johann Sebastian Bach's Suite in C minor. I'm Sammy Griffith. It's a pleasure to be with you this Sunday evening. We'll close this hour with music by American composer Charles Tomlinson Griffiths. This is a work that he originally wrote for solo piano in a set called Three Tone Pictures. They were composed between 1910 and 1912 and not published until 1915. Griffiths later arranged these works for orchestra in 1919. This is the first of the set entitled The Lake at Evening. We'll hear a performance by the New World Chamber Ensemble.

0: The New World Chamber Ensemble performed Charles Tomlinson Griffiths' The Lake at Evening, Opus 5, Number 1. I'm Sammy Griffith, and it's been a pleasure to be with you this evening. I'll be back with you again tomorrow evening at 10 p.m. for a little more night music. Up next is Peter Van de Graaff to take you through the overnight. 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
1: I'm Peter Van de Graaff. A bourrée is a dance that was very popular in the Baroque era, but we have a bourrée now from the 20th century by the Romanian composer George Enescu from a piano suite. Charles Richard Amelin, pianist.

That's music of George Enescu, the Romanian composer, and the Bourrée from his Piano Suite No. 2, as recorded by Charles Richard Amena. We have a work for cello and orchestra by George Enescu. Later on, some Bach transcribed by Liszt. We'll hear some Liszt as well, a symphonic poem of his. This is the Sinfonia Concertante by George Enescu, a form which flourished in the late 18th century. And Truls Merk is the cellist, with the Tampere Philharmonic Hannu Lintu, the conductor.

That's the Symphonie Concertante by Georges Enescu, a mixture of a symphony and a concerto. Truls Merk was the cellist, and the Tampere Philharmonic was conducted by Hannu Lintu. 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We'll hear one of the symphonic poems of Franz Liszt in just a few minutes, but right now we have a transcription made by Liszt of an organ work of Johann Sebastian Bach, the Prelude and Fugue in A minor, BWV 543, and this is pianist Simon Turpczewski.

Franz Liszt, besides composing his own music, did a lot of transcribing of other composers' music, and he was very drawn to the music of Johann Sebastian Bach at a time when Bach was not being performed really all that much. That was originally an organ composition by Bach, Prelude and Fugue in A minor, BWV 543. The pianist was Simon Turczewski, but Liszt was the transcriber. And we have some more Liszt now. This is an original composition that we hear, and it is one of his 13 symphonic poems. It is after Shakespeare, and it's called Hamlet, symphonic poem number 10. This was originally composed in 1858, but not performed until 1876, so that's often the date that's given to this piece. Now, a symphonic poem could be a lot of things. It could be inspired by an actual poem or literary work. It could be inspired by a painting or a landscape. In this case, it is inspired by a character in the play. It doesn't tell the plot of Hamlet, but most of it, almost all of it, is inspired by the character Hamlet. There's a little bit of Ophelia in there as well. Here is Hamlet by Franz Liszt with the London Philharmonic, conducted by Bernhard Haitink.

from the recordings of all the symphonic poems of Franz Liszt. The London Philharmonic and Bernhard Haitink performed that symphonic poem number 10, inspired by a play, or not a play, but a character of Shakespeare. That is Hamlet from 1858 by Franz Liszt. Very different piece, not written by Liszt, but arranged by him now. Leslie Howard is the pianist. Liszt took many, many Gregorian chant melodies and harmonized them. And this is in the Mount of Olives.

such varied music available to us from the pen of Franz Liszt. In Monte Oliveti, in the Mount of Olives, Gregorian chant harmonized by Liszt. This is listener-supported Discover Classical, 88.1 WDPR Dayton, 89.1 WUSO Springfield, 89.9 WDPG Greenville, and at discoverclassical.org. My invitation is extended to you to keep listening. I'm Peter van de Graaff, and I'm going to do something very interesting later on, which is listen to a famous work of Antonín Dvořák, A Romance for Violin and Orchestra, but we will also hear the original version of that four-string quartet by Dvořák. A very different piece, but you'll certainly recognize it if you know the romance. We also have an overture or suite of dances by a German Baroque composer and music theorist. He was probably best known for his theories on music, named Johann Joseph Fuchs. We'll get to that in just a few minutes, and music by his younger contemporary Bach, first of all. Here is Léon Berbon playing the harpsichord, prelude number 8 from the Well-Tempered Clavier, book 1 of Bach.

Prelude number 8 from the Well-Tempered Clavier, Book 1, Preludes and Fugues in All the Major and Minor Keys by Bach, Léon Berbon, harpsichord. Here is music by a German Baroque composer named Johann Joseph Fuchs. Wrote in many different forms, including just for orchestras, we're going to hear now. Here's a suite, or overture, as they called it back then, of dances in D major. It's performed by the Amsterdam Combattimento Consort.

That's some music by a composer who is best known for a treatise on counterpoint, a musical theory book, which is called Gradus ad Parnassum. Johann Joseph Fuchs, F-U-X is his name, actually Austrian-born in around 1660. And we heard the Amsterdam Combattimento Consort performing that suite or overture in D. Now some romances. Let's begin with this one. This is one of many romances written by one of the great pianists of the 19th century named Clara Schumann. Happened to be married to Robert Schumann. This second of a collection of three romances, Opus 21, as recorded here by Jean-Pierre Armengaud.

pianist Jean-Pierre Armengaud and music by Clara Schumann. And that was one of her many romances, the second of a collection of three, Opus 21, the first of a few romances we'll be hearing. This is Discover Classical. 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Two romances for violin and orchestra now, and let's begin with this one by the African English composer Samuel Coleridge Taylor. Rachel Barton Pine here with an orchestra conducted by Daniel Heggie.

Daniel Heggie conducting an orchestra with Rachel Barton Pine violin, and that is music by Samuel Coleridge Taylor, his Romance for violin and orchestra. Coleridge Taylor somewhat allied with Dvorak in that they were both very interested in spirituals and Native American music, although Samuel Coleridge Taylor, an English composer. But we're going to hear now this Romance for Violin and Orchestra by Dvorak. It is with

Christian Tetzlaff playing violin, Helsinki Philharmonic. Joining him, John Storgård's The Conductor. That's The Romance by Antonín Dvořák. It's actually an arrangement of a movement from an early string quartet of his Opus 9, Quartet Number 5. We never hear the quartet, but having heard that piece a moment ago, you'll certainly recognize this. The original version, thus, of that romance, the second movement from the fifth string quartet. And here is the Panocha Quartet.

an unfamiliar arrangement of some very famous music by Antonín Dvořák, the original version of his Romance, the second movement there of the string quartet number 5 in F minor. That recording, from recordings of all the Dvořák quartet music, was with the Pánocha quartet. Here's an interesting piece by John Cage, American composer. It's called the Sonata for Repaired Piano, where he sticks all kinds of things in the strings of a piano. Joshua Pierce plays it.

Sonata for Prepared Piano by John Cage. This is listener-supported Discover Classical, 88.1 WDPR Dayton, 89.1 WUSO Springfield, 89.9 WDPG Greenville, and at discoverclassical.org. We're going to go low later on with tuba and double bass. I'm Peter Van de Graaff. Good to have you along. Some famous music by Sergei Prokofiev, first of all, a couple of pieces, in fact, including a suite from the film score Lieutenant Kije. I'll have that for you in a few minutes. Here is something from one of his great ballets, full-length ballets, called Cinderella. We'll hear the Grand Waltz, and this has been arranged for violin and orchestra. The performers are Lisa Batyashvili, Chamber Orchestra of Europe, conductor Yannick Nézet-Séguin.

Lisa Matyashvili, violin, Chamber Orchestra of Europe, Yannick Nézet-Séguin, the conductor. That music from Cinderella, great full-length ballet by Sergei Prokofiev. Different aspect of Prokofiev now. Now it's on to music of Bach. We begin with his setting of a Lutheran chorale melody, Ist Gott mein Schild? If God is my shield, this is Nicole Knott conducting.

concluding chorale from Cantata No. 85 by Johann Sebastian Bach, conducted by Nicole Mutt. Here is music now from 1934 by Sergei Prokofiev. It was his first attempt at writing film scores. He didn't write much film music, but a few pieces. And this is to a comic movie called Lieutenant Kije. Here is Fritz Reiner to conduct the Chicago Symphony Orchestra in this suite from that film score.

concluding with the death of that fictional character from the film Lieutenant Kije. That's a suite from the film score by Sergei Prokofiev from 1934, Fritz Reiner, and the Chicago Symphony. A bit more by Prokofiev. He looks back to the time of Haydn and Mozart for his Classical Symphony, and from it, the Gavotte movement, but arranged for string quartet.

the Gavotte from the Symphony No. 1, the so-called Classical Symphony by Prokofiev. Normally, we would have heard that played by a full orchestra, but that arrangement by the performers there, the Brodsky Quartet. This is Discover Classical. 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We still have music for tuba and double bass in just a bit. Let's first hear this, the Gold and Silver Waltz by Franz Lehár with the Dresden Staatskapelle conducted by Christian Tiedemann.

Golden Silver Waltz by Franz Lehár. Now we're going to go low. And first, a tuba sonata, a bass tuba sonata specifically by Paul Hindemith, who wrote sonatas for about every imaginable instrument. Here is Gene Picorni with Theodor Lichtman, piano.

tuba player Gene Picorni and pianist Theodore Lichtman, and the Bass Tuba Sonata by Paul Hindemith. Another very deep instrument in the orchestra is the double bass, and this is by one of history's greatest double bassists. He was called the Paganini of the double bass in his day. Luigi Bottazzini is his name. This is a piece called Duetto, so a duet for two instruments and orchestra. Clarinet, Richard Stoltzman plays that. Double bass, Richard Fredrickson plays that with the Slovak Radio Symphony.

That is a performance by Richard Stoltzman, clarinet, Richard Fredrickson, double bass, Slovak Radio Symphony, and a duetto, a duet by Luigi Bottazzini, the Paganini of the double bass. Interesting sidelight. He was also the conductor at the premiere of Verdi's Aida, interestingly. Here's a piece from 17th century England by an anonymous composer.

Duo lutenists Ron McFarland and William Sims performing that little dance, a very popular tune around 1600 England. Drury's Accords by an anonymous composer. 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Peter Van de Graaff speaking. You've heard the term encore before, where something is enjoyed so much that it is played a second time in a performance. Only once in music history was an entire opera encored, and that was Il Matrimonio Segreto, The Secret Marriage. It was performed for royalty, and the king or count, whoever heard it, loved it so much that he asked for a second performance after dinner and got it. This is from that opera by Domenico Cimarosa. Donato Di Stefano sings this aria.

That are you from Il Matrimonio Segreto by Cimarosa. Domenico Cimarosa, the contemporary of Haydn and Mozart, was best known for his operas. We are going to hear a piece, though, which is based on some harpsichord sonatas by Cimarosa, as arranged by the Australian composer Arthur Benjamin into an oboe concerto. Here it is with the Anthony Camden oboe, City of London Sinfonia, and Nicholas Ward conducting.

A performance by Anthony Kempden, oboe, City of London Sinfonia, Nicholas Ward, the conductor, and the Oboe Concerto in C, which is based on, actually, arrangements of keyboard sonatas by Domenico Cimarosa, but arranged by the Australian composer Arthur Benjamin. And this is by Arthur Benjamin, but it's inspired by Maurice Ravel. It's called Le Tombeau de Ravel. You may have heard of Ravel's Tombeau de Couperin. This is sort of a takeoff on that. It's scored for a clarinet and a piano. And the duo here is called Grand Duo Concertante.

Le tombeau de Ravel by Arthur Benjamin. It means the tomb of Ravel, a piece in homage to Ravel, but it's by the Australian composer Arthur Benjamin, and the Grand Duo Concertant performed. Now let's turn to music of Ravel. In a moment, we will be hearing the Gaspard de la Nuit, Gaspard of the Night, a piano piece by Ravel, but orchestrated by Marius Constant. And here, first of all, is one of the Valses Nobles et Sentimentales, noble and sentimental waltzes of Ravel.

The first of the Valse Noble et Sentimentale of Ravel. 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Ravel composed this for piano. Gaspard de la Nuit, Marius Constant orchestrated it.

Leonard Slatkin and the Lyon National Orchestra with that music for the piano originally, after a poetry by Aloysius Bertrand by Maurice Ravel called Gaspard de la Nuit, Gaspard of the Night. Marius Constant made that a very brilliant orchestration. A little more French music. It takes us back to 1724. It's a dance called A Courante by Jean-Philippe Rameau, played by Peter Jan Belder.

Peter Jan Belder playing one of the harpsichord pieces from 1724 by Jean-Philippe Rameau, a lively dance popular in the day, which is called a courant. 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What I'd like to do here is play some 19th century Russian music for you for a little while. My name is Peter Van de Graaff, and let's begin with this song by Mikhail Glinka called Doubt. It's about a man doubting the love of his woman. It begins, "Calm yourselves, turbulent passions, be at rest, despairing heart. I weep, I suffer, my soul can no longer endure this separation. I suffer, I weep, but my bitter tears are to no avail." Pata Borkholadze is the bass, Ludmila Ivanova piano, and David Smith plays an obbligato cello part.

That was Pata Borkuladze bass and Ludmila Ivanova piano, David Smith playing the cello obbligato part, and we heard a song by Mikhail Glinka of 19th century Russia called Doubt. We'll spend some time with Richard Wagner's music later on. Peter Van de Graaff here. I do welcome you and appreciate you being with me. We have music now by a pupil of Nikolai Rimsky-Korsakov who predicted nothing good for him. He felt he was not very talented and thought he would soon be forgotten by posterity. He's been proven wrong. The man's name is Anton Arensky, and while he may not be as famous as some great musicians, he's written a lot of music which is often performed, including a part of this piece. This is a string quartet by Arensky, and the second movement has become very famous. It's a set of variations on a theme of Tchaikovsky, which is often heard in a version for full string orchestra. But we'll hear the original now with the Raphael Ensemble.

Members of the Raphael Ensemble with that music by the Russian composer Anton Arensky, his string quartet in A minor. Now a tango from Facade by Walton.

Louis Frémaux, the City of Birmingham Symphony, and that tango from Facade by Sir William Walton. 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Well, in just a couple minutes, we're going to listen to the Prelude and Liebestod from Wagner's Tristan und Isolde, and we have something which is a takeoff on that. A humorous takeoff on that piece, which is called The Last Tango in Bayreuth, written by Peter Schickley. It's played by the New York Bassoon Quartet.

Turning Wagner into a Tango. Peter Schickley wrote that, or arranged it really. The New York Bassoon Quartet performed it. It's called Last Tango in Bayreuth and has musical reference to our next piece, which is the prelude and also the Liebestod from Tristan und Isolde of Richard Wagner. Here's the Berlin Philharmonic with that, conducted by Herbert von Karajan.

Herbert von Karajan and the Berlin Philharmonic. Performing that music of Richard Wagner, we heard the music which basically opens and closes the opera Tristan und Isolde, the Prelude and Liebestod, or Love Death. Contrast that with this polka by Edward Strauss.

The Bonfrei Polka by Edward Strauss, played by the Salon Orchestra. 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You will want to stay tuned for Tchaikovsky's Symphony No. 4, which I'll have in just a few minutes. We're going to sort of begin with the end here, though, as we listen to the final portion of the opera Dardanus, a lyric tragedy by Jean-Philippe Rameau. This is the Chaconne, the musicians of the Louvre, led by Mark Minkowski.

The concluding chaconne. Most Baroque French operas ended with a chaconne. From a tragic lyrity, really an opera by Jean-Philippe Rameau called Dardanus, Les Musiciens du Louvre, conducted by Mark Minkowski. Just a few minutes away from Tchaikovsky's Fourth Symphony with Yevgeny Svetlanov conducting, here's something by French Baroque violinist composer Jean-Marie Leclerc, and yet there's not a violin to be heard in this piece. This is a flute sonata. So there's a flute, a harpsichord, and viola da gamba, and this is music of Jean-Marie Leclerc. As we hear his B minor sonata, opus 2, number 11, the three performers are Christoph Hundgeburt, flute, Mitzi Meyerson, harpsichord, Hildegard Perl, viola da gamba.

That's music by Jean-Marie Leclerc, French Baroque, actually violinist composer. But there, of course, music for flute and continuo. Christoph Hundgeburt, flute. Mitzi Meyerson, harpsichord. Hildegard Perel, viola da gamba. And that's Sonata in B minor. This is an entr'acte from Dardanus by Rameau.

Mark Minkowski and the Musicians of the Louvre with that entr'acte after Act Two from Dardanus by Jean-Philippe Rameau. This is Discover Classical. 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Here now in a 1967 recording is the USSR Symphony conducted by Yevgeny Svetlanov as we hear Tchaikovsky's Symphony No. 4.

Breathless take on that last movement of Tchaikovsky's Symphony No. 4. We heard the whole piece, of course. 1967 recording, the USSR Symphony Orchestra, and conductor Yevgeny Svetlanov. Sergei Rachmaninoff, as a young man, idolized Tchaikovsky. In fact, his early pieces really could be passed off as Tchaikovsky's own. And then Rachmaninoff developed his own voice and style. This is from the Opus 32 Preludes of Sergei Rachmaninoff. We'll hear the sixth of the 13 in the set, performed here by pianist Lilia Zilberstein. This continues the breathless pace set by Tchaikovsky in the final movement of his symphony.

0: Lilia Zilberstein, the pianist, and that is the Prelude, Opus 32, Number 6 by Sergei Rachmaninoff. 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

Reverie and Caprice, music by Hector Berlioz, with the German Symphony Orchestra of Berlin and violinist Maria Duenas. Good morning, it's 10 after 6 here on Discover Classical. I'm Larry Carvassel, it's good to be with you on this Labor Day morning. And right now, 60 degrees here in Dayton. Another sunny day and getting warmer with a high around 80. Mid-80s Tuesday and Wednesday, maybe some rain again by Wednesday and Thursday. Coming up, some music composed and conducted by John Williams, and a fantasy on a theme by a colonial American composer. This is some music featuring the pianist Sandro De Palma and a sonata in D minor by Muzio Clementi.

0: A friend and sometimes friendly rival of Mozart, Muzio Clementi, wrote that music. Piano Sonata in D Minor, Opus 50, Number 2. Played there by Sandro De Palma. Good morning, it's 6:30. 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Labor Day morning and 59 degrees now in Dayton. High around 80 today and mid-80s Tuesday and Wednesday. We might see some rain again in the Dayton area Wednesday and Thursday. 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

recent years, John Williams has been recording concert arrangements of some of his classic film scores with orchestras from around the world, but that was from an original soundtrack from 1980 from The Empire Strikes Back. You heard Yoda's theme, composed and conducted by John Williams, from the original soundtrack album The London Symphony played. Good morning, it's 6:36 here on Discover Classical. Coming up, we'll hear some music based on a colonial American hymn. But right now, a solo lute suite played on the guitar. Jason Viau plays this music of Bach, the E minor suite.

The Lute Suite in E minor played on the guitar. Jason Viau played that music by Johann Sebastian Bach. Good morning, it's just about 10 till 7 here on Discover Classical. I'm Larry Caressel. Coming up in the 7 o'clock hour, some music by a composer of our time, Edgar Meyer, who also joins in during the performance. Let's wrap up this hour with a composer of the 20th century named Thomas Canning. This American composer borrowing from an earlier American composer named Justin Morgan from the colonial era. Canning's Fantasy on a Hymn by Justin Morgan, played here by the strings of the Cincinnati Symphony, led by Jesus Lopez Cobos.

0: The strings of the Cincinnati Symphony Orchestra with the conductor Jesus Lopez Cobos and some American music for strings. And Thomas Canning of the 20th century went back to a manuscript from the colonial American era and created that fantasy on a hymn by Justin Morgan. Thanks to Rachel and Steve Banky for supporting Discover Classical and adopting that recording. It's 7 o'clock. 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I'm Larry Carrasel. We'll hear more music for strings from England coming up in just a bit, as well as composer and performer Edgar Meyer, joined by Yo-Yo Ma in one of Meyer's concertos. And right now we have a temperature of 59 degrees here in Dayton, and we'll have a high around 80 today, then mid-80s on Tuesday and Wednesday, and 70s later in the week. We may have some rain on Wednesday and Thursday.
1: William Grant Still's granddaughter, Celeste Headley, says for this piece to work, the entire ensemble has to release their inhibitions.
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The composer and performer right now, joined by one of his good friends, Edgar Meyer is the composer and plays the double bass, with Yo-Yo Ma playing the cello. They're joined by Hugh Wolf and the St. Paul Chamber Orchestra. Edgar Meyer is a sort of a cross-pollinator when it comes to music. He combines all sorts of genres into his work. Let's enjoy Meyer's Concerto for cello and double bass.

0: Music composed and performed by double bassist Edgar Meyer, joined by his friend Yo-Yo Ma, in that cello and double bass concerto. Hugh Wolfe led the St. Paul Chamber Orchestra. Good morning, it's 7:25 here on Discover Classical, where support today comes from your generous membership and also from Hauser Asphalt and Concrete, for over 50 years dedicated to providing the Miami Valley with the highest quality residential and commercial paving and concrete services. 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Mid-80s Tuesday and Wednesday may see some rain again by midweek.
1: 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I'm Steve Seal. 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
0: Here's some more music for String Ensemble with Elgar's Music, City of London Sinfonia, members led by Richard Hickox, in Elgar's Serenade for Strings in E minor.

Music for Strings by Elgar. You heard the Serenade in E Minor, Opus 20, played by members of the City of London Sinfonia with conductor Richard Hickox. Thanks to Kathy Beezer-Black for supporting Discover Classical and adopting that recording. Good morning, it's 20 till 8 here on Discover Classical. And right now it's 59 degrees in Dayton. We'll have a high around 80 today. 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Some music for the stage by Handel, a suite from his stage work called Alcina. Here's Paul Nemeth leading members of Capella Savaria.

0: Music premiered in 1735 by Handel from his opera dealing with the sorceress Alcina. The suite, altogether 10 short dance movements from Alcina, played there by Capella Savaria, led by Paul Nemeth. Thanks to Gary Michener for supporting Discover Classical and adopting that recording. Good morning, it's 4 till 8 here on this Labor Day morning.
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Livia Rev had the piano and that music by Mendelssohn from his many Songs Without Words, the A major opus 53, number 6. And thanks to Michelle Smith for adopting that recording. Good morning, it's 8 o'clock. 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And right now it's 60 degrees here in downtown Dayton, a sunny forecast with a high around 80 today, then mid-80s Tuesday and Wednesday. Might see some rain again Wednesday and Thursday. 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Coming up later in this hour, John Adams conducts his own music, and we'll take a Mediterranean cruise with Ebert's suite. But right now, Johann Christian Bach, the youngest son of Johann Sebastian Bach, as the Netherlands Chamber Orchestra, led by David Zinman, play this Symphony in E-flat.

A cheerful symphony by the London Bach, the youngest son of J.S. Bach, J.C., Johann Christian Bach. Symphony in E-flat, Opus 18, number 1, with the Netherlands Chamber Orchestra, led by David Zinman. And thanks to Craig Meyer for supporting Discover Classical and adopting that recording. It's 8:13, good morning, and thanks for tuning in to Discover Classical, with a Mediterranean cruise coming up in about 10 minutes or so. But first, this music by Friedrich Kuhlau with the Danish National Radio Symphony and the overture to his stage work called The Elf's Hill.

An overture composed in 1828 for a Danish comedy, a play by Johann Ludwig Heiberg called The Elves' Hill, with that overture composed by Friedrich Kuhlau. He also wrote some more incidental pieces for that same comedy. And you heard a performance by the Danish National Radio Symphony. Good morning, it's 8:25 here on Discover Classical, as we travel from Denmark to the Mediterranean next with an orchestral suite by Ibert. And ahead in the 9 o'clock hour, stay tuned for some music by Haydn and one of his later symphonies with the Austro-Hungarian Haydn Orchestra. And right now, temperatures around 60 degrees here in Dayton. We'll have a high of 80 today, then mid-80s tomorrow. 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One of 43 Music Garten early childhood music centers in the country, Star City also offers classes for children from birth to 9 years old. More information at 937-265-2164 or at starcitymusicstudios.com. Escal, or Ports of Call, is a three-part suite by Jacques Ibert, basically a cruise around various ports of the Mediterranean. This performance is by the Buffalo Philharmonic. Our tour guide is conductor Joanne Folletta.

exciting journey around the Mediterranean with composer Jacques Ibert, his Ports of Call, or Escale, played there by the Buffalo Philharmonic, led by Joanne Folletta. And thanks to Chris and Julie Wellbaum for adopting that recording. Good morning, it's 8:41 here on Discover Classical. 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Here's some music by a composer who was a big influence on the music of Bach, Dietrich Buxtehude. In fact, you might even hear some foreshadowing of Bach in this sonata in F, played by violinist John Holloway and friends.

A sonata in F by a German Baroque composer who was a major influence on the music of Bach. You heard the music of Dietrich Buxtehude, played by violinist John Holloway, the Viola da Gamba, played by Japter Linden, and Lars Ulrich Mortensen played the harpsichord. Thanks to Nancy Mahoney for adopting that recording. Good morning, it's 9 till 9 here on Dayton's listener-supported Discover Classical. I'm Larry Carussell. Let's wrap up this hour with a composer of our time. Earlier we heard John Williams conducting his own music. Now here's John Adams as composer and conductor with soloists and members of the London Sinfonietta. The final movement from Adams' music called Grand Pianola Music on the Great Divide.

0: Well, that should wake you up this morning. The finale from John Adams' Grand Pianola Music. The final movement called On the Great Divide. London Sinfonietta conducted by the composer John Adams. And thanks to Phil Wise for supporting Discover Classical and adopting that recording. 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

Christian Sandrin played the piano in that suite number 5 in C by Henry Purcell. Thanks to David Rolfling for adopting that recording. Good morning, it's 10 after 9 here on Discover Classical. 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Here's a French opera inspired by a Swiss novella called A Village Romeo and Juliet. Gottfried Keller wrote the novella, inspired by, but not based on, a situation that happened in Sweden and in Switzerland, and it inspired Gottfried Keller to think of Shakespeare when he wrote this story, and then Delius was inspired to write this opera, A Village Romeo and Juliet. Here's an instrumental section from that opera called The Walk to the Paradise Garden. Charles Mackerras leads the Welsh Opera Orchestra.

Walk to the Paradise Garden from the Frederick Delius opera, A Village, Romeo and Juliet. Welsh Opera Orchestra, they're led by Charles McCarris, and thanks to William Duggar for adopting that recording. Good morning, it's 9:21 here on Discover Classical, and support today comes from Calvary Cemetery St. Kateri Preserve for natural burial. 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Information at calvarycemeterydayton.org. Couple of American composers coming up, Samuel Barber and one named Kevin Oldham. You can hear his music in the 10 o'clock hour. But before the Barber, here's one of the later Haydn symphonies, number 90 in C. Adam Fischer leads his Austro-Hungarian Haydn Orchestra.

0: From their set of the complete symphonies of Haydn, the Austro-Hungarian Haydn Orchestra, led by Adam Fischer, played Haydn's Symphony No. 90 in C. Good morning, it's 9:48 here on Dayton's listener-supported Discover Classical. I'm Larry Carrasco. 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
0: Another piece of American music this morning. We'll wrap up this hour with the Atlanta Symphony, led by Yoel Levy, in the second of the three dramatic Essays for Orchestra by Samuel Barber, this one from the 1940s.

The second of a series of works by Samuel Barber that he called Essays for Orchestra. The performance was by Yoel Levy and the Atlanta Symphony. Thanks to Kelly Michalski for adopting that recording from our library. 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The Dayton Book Fair Foundation is holding its annual Fall Roundup now through September 30th. Area Grismer tire stores are accepting books, records, CDs, movies, puzzles, games, and more to support the 2026 Book Fair October 30th through November 1st, which will benefit three local nonprofits, Daybreak, Preservation Dayton, and Threads of Miami Valley, among other projects. Information is at daytonbookfair.com. I'm David Crean. Thanks for joining me for music on this Labor Day. Later in this 10 o'clock hour, it's music by Gustav Holst. Also stay tuned for a recent American piano concerto coming up in just a few minutes. Right now, a fantasy by an English composer named Thomas Tomkins, active during the mid-17th century in England in some very difficult times to be active in England. He lived through the English Civil War. Here's the Rose Consort of Viols.

A fantasy for gamba ensemble by English composer Thomas Tomkins that was performed by the Rose Consort of Viols. 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Kevin Oldham was a pianist and composer active in the 1980s and early 90s, whose career was on a decidedly upward trajectory until he was diagnosed with HIV. He ended up succumbing to AIDS in the early 1990s, but a few weeks before he died, he premiered a new work, his piano concerto. He left the hospital weighing only 80 pounds to play the solo part with the Kansas City Symphony. We'll hear that same Kansas City Symphony now with pianist Ian Hobson. The conductor is William McLaughlin.

0: One of the final works by pianist and composer Kevin Oldham, performed by him just weeks before he died of AIDS in the early 1990s. His piano concerto performed there by the group that premiered at the Kansas City Symphony with pianist Ian Hobson and conductor William McLaughlin. 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

0: The Second Suite for Military Band by Gustav Holst. In his day, that was pretty much the only place you found permanent standing wind ensembles. Of course, they're everywhere now in schools and communities. That second wind suite performed by Timothy Reynish with the Royal Northern College Wind Orchestra.
1: 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I'm Steve Seal. That's coming up on APM Symphony Cast.
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0: Coming up in the 11 o'clock hour, you'll hear the Fifth Symphony by Tchaikovsky. Then stay tuned at noon for Composer's Datebook and New at Noon. We'll begin looking at a new album by John Batiste. To take us to the top of the hour, it's a set of six divertimenti for guitar by Fernando Sor, performed here by Goran Krivokapic.

0: A set of divertimenti for guitar by Fernando Sor, performed there by Goran Krivokapic. 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
0: Coming up in a few minutes, a symphony by Tchaikovsky. To begin this hour, it's a sonata by Heinrich Ignaz Franz Biber, one of the two most important violinists of the 17th century, along with Arcangelo Corelli. This is from a collection that he called Sonatas for the Altar or for the Table, meaning for use either in church or at home. It's a sonata performed here by René Clemensic and the Clemensic Consort.

0: A sonata by Heinrich Ignaz Franz Biber, performed there by René Clemenceau and the Clemenceau Consort.
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0: Here's the fifth of the six symphonies by Tchaikovsky, seven if you count the unnumbered Manfred Symphony. This has always been a popular work, although Tchaikovsky eventually soured on it. He found the ending to be insincere. Here is Claudio Abbado performing with the Chicago Symphony.

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0: A rumba for orchestra by American composer George Antill. That piece was called Archipelago. We heard Hugh Wolf leading the Frankfurt Radio Orchestra. 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
1: This is the Composer's Datebook for September 7th. I'm John Burge. On today's date in 1573, Queen Elizabeth I celebrated her 40th birthday. According to some musicologists, the music-loving monarch received as a birthday gift a motet for 40 voices by Thomas Tallis, titled in Latin, Spem in Alium, which translates as Hope in All Things. Queen Elizabeth was certainly fond of Tallis, awarding him special gifts and privileges, despite his remaining a steadfast Roman Catholic throughout her reign, when being a Catholic in Protestant England was a very risky business indeed. Other musicologists contend that this famous motet was actually written for the coronation of Elizabeth's predecessor, the Catholic Queen Mary Tudor. Still others say no, the motet was commissioned by a patriotic British nobleman who challenged Tallis to write a work as good as or better than a contemporary Italian composer's 40-voice motet. The truth is, we just don't know for sure why Tallis composed this intricate and glorious music. We do know that in a dangerous time for anyone with strong religious convictions, Tallis lived to the ripe old age of 80. His epitaph reads, "As he did live, so he did die, in mild and quiet sort. O happy man." Composer's Datebook is produced by APM, American Public Media, in collaboration with the American Composers Forum, reminding you that all music was once new.
0: 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Each month, UBS's House View Report addresses the top market questions for investors to consider, such as what should investors do with cash in 2026? Will the U.S. rally beyond tech continue? What do U.S.-Iran hostilities mean for markets and more? A complimentary copy can be obtained by calling Sean Nicholson at 937-226-6562. 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Member FINRA, SIPC. All this week on New at Noon, we're sampling an album from one of the busiest contemporary American musicians, keyboardist, singer, and general musician Jean Baptiste, maybe best known for being the leader of the house band for the Stephen Colbert Late Night Show. He's just released an album called Black Mozart. It's in a similar vein to his previous Beethoven Blues, where he reinterprets famous melodies or famous works by those composers through the lens of 20th century musical styles like jazz and blues. Today we'll hear Facile Battiste. This is based on the famous first movement of Mozart's Sonata in C major.

The first track of John Batiste's recently released album called Black Mozart, musical dialogues between Batiste and several famous pieces by Mozart, including the Sonata in C Major. That performance was by John Batiste. 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Each month, UBS's Houseview Report addresses the top market questions for investors to consider, such as what should investors do with cash in 2026? Will the U.S. rally beyond tech continue? What do U.S.-Iran hostilities mean for markets? And more. A complimentary copy can be obtained by calling Sean Nicholson at 937-226-6562. 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It's 9 minutes now after 12 o'clock here at Discover Classical. I'm David Crane. Thanks for tuning in today. Especially in his early career, Mozart was essentially a major key composer. There are famously only two of the almost 30 piano concertos in minor keys. Later in his life, though, he began to explore some darker moods, especially in pieces like the 40th Symphony and the Requiem. Also this piece, his string quintet in G minor, written when his father Leopold was very sick and dying. Here's the Tokyo String Quartet with violist Pinchas Zukerman.

A string quintet in G minor by Mozart, performed there by the Tokyo Strings with violist Pincus Zuckerman. Thanks to Joe Allen Dye for adopting that recording from our music library. The Dayton Book Fair Foundation is holding its annual fall roundup now through September 30th. Area Grismer Tire Stores are accepting books, records, CDs, movies, puzzles, games, and more to support the 2026 Book Fair, October 30th through November 1st, which will benefit three local nonprofits, Daybreak, Preservation Dayton, and Threads of Miami Valley, among other projects. Information is at daytonbookfair.com. Still to come in this 12 o'clock hour, music by Vivaldi. Right now, one of the nocturnes by Chopin. This is Opus 72, number 1 in E minor with Garrick Olson.

A Nocturne in E Minor by Chopin, Opus 72, Number 1, performed there by Garrick Olson. Thanks to Carol and Leonard Sackstetter for adopting that recording from our library. The National Museum of the U.S. Air Force is offering a range of free educational opportunities this fall, giving high school and college students, aspiring aviators, and working professionals opportunities to build new skills and explore aviation and cybersecurity. Registration information, course schedules, and eligibility requirements for each program are available through the education section of the museum's website at nationalmuseum.af.mil/education.

A sinfonia in B minor by Vivaldi. Andrea Marcon led the Venice Baroque Orchestra. Thanks to Amy Munich and Ed Sperber for adopting that recording from our library. 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

0: Hi, I'm Jim McCutcheon, host of The Intimate Guitar, heard every Saturday evening at 6 p.m. and again Sunday morning at 9 a.m. here on Discover Classical, thanks to the support of our friends at Bethany Village. Join me this week for the music of guitarist Frederick Hand, and he's joined by flutist Paula Robeson. That's The Intimate Guitar, music from the instrument held closest to the heart.
1: I'm David Crane. I'll be with you for one more hour today here on Dayton's Discover Classical. We'll begin with some English dances by an English composer, Malcolm Arnold, a prolific composer, maybe best remembered for his film scores like The Bridge on the River Kwai. This performance is by Bryden Thompson with the Philharmonia Orchestra.

Four English dances set by English composer Malcolm Arnold, Bryden Thompson performed with the Philharmonia Orchestra. 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I'm David Crean. Thanks so much for spending part of your Labor Day with me here at Discover Classical. Still to come in this 1 o'clock hour, a late concerto by Danish composer Carl Nielsen. Beethoven composed 4 overtures for his one opera, now known as Fidelio. The first 3 that he composed are called the Leonora overtures, named after one of the main characters in the opera. The 3rd of those Leonora overtures is the best known, although it's actually believed to have been the 2nd to be composed. It's frequently performed as a standalone work, and even occasionally during the opera between the 1st and 2nd acts. We'll hear a performance with Yoel Levy and the Atlanta Symphony.

Yoel Levy performed with the Atlanta Symphony in the Third Leonore Overture by Beethoven. Thanks to Bob and Linda Kreiss for adopting that recording from our music library. 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We'll kick things off with a very special two-hour live-streamed edition of The Intimate Guitar at 9 a.m. on Sunday the 13th. 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Late in his life, Carl Nielsen became friends with members of the Copenhagen Wind Quintet and decided that he was going to write each of them a new concerto. He only made it through two of them, including the clarinet concerto. It's an unusual work. The keys of F major and E major seem to be constantly at war throughout, and those episodes of conflict are marked by the entrance of a snare drum. There are several reasons he might have written the work like that, but there's a common belief that it reflects the personality of the clarinetist for whom it was intended, who was actually bipolar. Here is Ole Schill performing with Myung-Won Chung and the Gothenburg Symphony, the clarinet concerto by Carl Nielsen.

One of the last major works by Carl Nielsen, his clarinet concerto, Ole Schill, performed there with Myung-Won Chung and the Gothenburg Symphony. 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Guests are encouraged to bring blankets or chairs. It's Friday, September 25th at Woodland Cemetery. Ticket, time, and other information at woodlandcemetery.org. I'm David Crean. It's been my pleasure to be with you today here on Dayton's Discover Classical. Adam Alonzo joins you at 2 o'clock. During that hour, you'll hear the most famous chamber work by Alexander Borodin. Right now, it's a keyboard sonata in C minor by Domenico Scarlatti, performed by Anthony Di Boniventura.

A Keyboard Sonata in C Minor by Domenico Scarlatti. You heard pianist Anthony de Bonaventura. 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I'm Adam Alonzo. I'll be with you until 6 o'clock today. Thanks for joining us here on Discover Classical on this holiday Monday. We'll begin this hour with the Symphony in B-flat by Michael Haydn, but this symphony was once mistakenly thought to be the work of his brother, Josef. This second movement contains a lengthy solo for bassoon, almost like a miniature concerto. A Symphony in B-flat by Michael Haydn is performed by the Oradea Philharmonic Orchestra, Ervin Acel conducting.

a symphony in B-flat by Michael Haydn. You heard the Oradea Philharmonic Orchestra, conducted by Irvin Achel. And Neil Webster adopted that recording from our music library here at listener-supported Discover Classical. Stay tuned later in this hour for some Broadway tunes written by Alexander Borodine. Mauro Giuliani specialized in music for the guitar and wrote more than 150 works for the instrument. Here's a set of variations for two guitars that he wrote to perform alongside his teenage daughter, Emilia. She must have been a very talented guitarist because neither part seems particularly easy. This is a set of concert variations by Mauro Giuliani. This performance features guitarists Jeffrey McFadden and Michael Kolk.

a set of concert variations by the Italian composer Mauro Giuliani, performed by guitarists Jeffrey McFadden and Michael Kolk. Judy Pfister adopted that recording from our music library here at listener-supported Discover Classical. You can enjoy more guitar music every weekend here on The Intimate Guitar. Alexander Borodin planned to have a career in chemistry, but then he met a pianist named Catherine, who inspired him to a greater appreciation of music. They got married, and Catherine supported her husband's dual career as a scientist and composer. For their 20th anniversary, Borodin dedicated this string quartet to Catherine. The music sounds like a love song without any lyrics, but lyrics were added later in the Broadway song, And This Is My Beloved. Here's Borodin's String Quartet No. 2 in D major, performed by the Escher Quartet.

Alexander Borodin's String Quartet No. 2 in D major, performed by the Escher Quartet. Stay tuned to Discover Classical around 3 o'clock today for some music inspired by poetry by Claude Debussy. Now it's music inspired by a Greek myth about Alcyone. The French composer Marin Marais wrote a tragic opera based on the myth, and it became the greatest success of his career. Here's a suite that contains music for the priestesses and magicians of the goddess Hera. It sounds mysterious and ceremonial, like a dignified processional with rolling percussion. Jordi Savall conducts the Concert of Nations.

The Suite No. 3 from El Cyani by the French composer Marin Marais. Jordi Savall conducted the Concert of Nations. And thank you to Helen and Rick Goad for adopting that recording from our music library here at listener-supported Discover Classical, 88.1 WDPR Dayton, 89.1 WUSO Springfield, 89.9 WDPG Greenville, and online at discoverclassical.org.

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Geoffrey Simon conducted the Philharmonia Orchestra, and Margaret and Bill Rodenberg adopted that recording from our music library here at listener-supported Discover Classical. I'm Adam Alonso. I'll be with you until 6 o'clock today. And coming up at 6, stay tuned for Performance Today. 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La Follia is a centuries-old melody that has served as inspiration for a variety of composers, including Antonio Salieri. Here's a set of 26 variations on that tune. You'll hear it rendered in various ways by strings, woodwinds, brass, harp, and percussion. It's kind of like a young person's guide to the orchestra written in the 1800s. Variations on La Follia by Salieri, performed by the London Mozart Players, led by Matthias Bommert.

a set of orchestral variations on La Follia, music by Antonio Salieri. You heard the London Mozart Players, conducted by Matthias Baumert. Susan Harker adopted that recording from our music library here at listener-supported Discover Classical. We've made great progress on our fall pledge drive, and it hasn't even started yet, thanks to folks who have contributed early. I want to thank a few people who asked not to be identified by name, but I will read their comments. We heard from a listener in New Carlisle who said, "I like the softer music at night to help me get to sleep." We also heard from a listener in Remington, Indiana, who just said, "Thank you." And another listener in Dayton who said, "Keep up the good work." And two listeners from Dayton who said, "Thank you for all that you do for Dayton. I'd love to read your names, but sometimes folks don't want to have their names read, but I don't want to leave out their comments and don't want to neglect to thank them for their early gifts." You can make a contribution right now. Get in on that raffle to win some tickets to local performing arts events. Call 937-222-9377. You can also give at discoverclassical.org. Here's the Hussite Overture by Dvorak.

The Hussite religious movement began in Bohemia in the 15th century, and in the 19th century, the Bohemian composer Antonín Dvořák wrote that dramatic overture that incorporates a Hussite hymn. You heard the Hussite overture by Dvořák. Jakub Ruša conducted the Prague Philharmonic. Hope you'll stay tuned to Discover Classical later in this hour. You'll hear some bright blue music by Michael Tarkey. This work by Bach is one of the earliest known concertos for keyboard. It's in a minor key, and the music is fast and stormy in the first and third movements, but in between, the keyboard plays a slow and dreamy melody as the orchestra musicians pluck the strings of their instruments. David Frey is the pianist and the conductor performing with the German Chamber Philharmonic in this keyboard concerto in F minor by J.S. Bach.

0: A Keyboard Concerto in F Minor by J.S. Bach. David Frey was the pianist and the conductor of the German Chamber Philharmonic. Michael Gale adopted that recording from our music library here at listener-supported Discover Classical. 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
1: 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While most of Bach's Leipzig cantatas were composed in the mid-1720s, this week we'll hear one of the latest extant works from his time in Leipzig, most likely composed around 1734. 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
0: The modern American composer Michael Torkey has synesthesia, so that means when he hears music, he also sees colors. He wrote several orchestral works that have colors as their theme. Here's Bright Blue Music. It's a lively piece in the key of D major. Blue is the color that he sees when he hears D major. David Zinman conducts the Baltimore Symphony Orchestra.

Bright Blue Music by Michael Torkey. David Zinman conducted the Baltimore Symphony Orchestra, and Sam Reinhart adopted that recording from our music library here at listener-supported Discover Classical, 88.1 WDPR Dayton, 89.1 WUSO Springfield, 89.9 WDPG Greenville, and online at discoverclassical.org. I'm Adam Alonso. I'll be with you two more hours. Coming up at 6 p.m., stay tuned for Performance Today. Hope you'll stay tuned to Discover Classical later in the 4 o'clock hour for an adagio that may or may not have been written by Tommaso Albinoni. First music definitely written by Robert Schumann. It's a 3-movement orchestral work written in just a few weeks, but at various times, Schumann described it as a suite, a sinfonietta, and a symphony. No matter what you call it, the music is cheerful and buoyant. Today we call it the Overture, Scherzo, and Finale. Here's the Dresden State Orchestra conducted by Wolfgang Swalish.

The Overture, Scherzo, and Finale by Robert Schumann. Wolfgang Sawallisch conducted the Dresden State Orchestra, and David Marcus adopted that recording from our music library here at Discover Classical. 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Here's a music now by Tommaso Albinoni, a well-known adagio. It's one of the most popular pieces of classical music, although there is some doubt who actually wrote it. Here's a performance by the Royal Philharmonic Orchestra, conducted by Charles Rosenkrantz.

an adagio in G minor attributed to Tommaso Albinoni. Charles Rosencrantz conducted the Royal Philharmonic Orchestra. That recording was adopted from our music library by Michael Bernert in memory of Richard Bernert. 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Each month, UBS's House View Report addresses the top market questions for investors to consider, such as, what should investors do with cash in 2026? Will the U.S. rally beyond tech continue? What do U.S.-Iran hostilities mean for markets? And more. A complimentary copy can be obtained by calling Sean Nicholson at 937-226-6562. 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First, it's a quintet by Boccherini written for strings and a wind instrument, either a flute or an oboe. There's just two movements in the work, and you might hear a hint of Spanish rhythms. Boccherini was Italian, but he spent much of his career in Spain, employed by the Spanish royal family. Sarah Francis plays oboe with the Allegri String Quartet in this quintet in D minor by Boccherini.

An oboe quintet in D minor by Luigi Boccherini. Sarah Francis played oboe with the Allegri String Quartet. Lewis and Pat Faulkner adopted that recording from our music library here at listener-supported Discover Classical. 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Nino Rota was an Oscar-winning composer of over 170 film scores, including a 1949 British drama called The Glass Mountain. It included an opera scene, and so Rota had to do double duty. He wrote a film score with an opera score inside it. Here are two selections played on piano, a powerful theme and a nostalgic waltz from The Glass Mountain. This performance is by pianist Massimo Palumbo.

0: A couple of selections from The Glass Mountain played on piano. The music was by Nino Rota. You heard the theme and waltz from that film score, performed by pianist Massimo Palumbo. Michael Talbert adopted that recording from our music library here at Discover Classical. 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

0: Dance Macabre by Camille Saint-Saëns. Marc Soustrot conducted the Malmö Symphony Orchestra. 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I'm Adam Alonso. I'll be with you one more hour. 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
1: 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I'm Steve Seal. 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
0: 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Nancy Farkas, supporting the arts and the community in the Miami Valley. Jan van Hal was born into a family of poor peasants in Bohemia, but his fortunes changed when he arrived in Vienna at age 21. He built a successful career writing, conducting, and performing music for the wealthy aristocracy. Here's a symphony that opens with a lot of energetic strings and horn calls. It's a symphony in G major by van Hal. Andrew Watkinson conducts the City of London Sinfonia.

A Symphony in G Major by the Czech composer Jan van Hal. Andrew Watkinson conducted the City of London Sinfonia. 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A piece of music with the title Etude is usually a practice piece for students to improve their technique. Franz Liszt's Transcendental Etudes would take a very advanced student to perform. The Etude No. 12 is quick and shimmering, and it portrays a wintry snowstorm full of blustery winds. Francesco Piemontesi performs Liszt's Transcendental Etude No. 12 called Snowstorm.

A musical depiction of a snowstorm in that transcendental etude by Franz Liszt. The etude number 12 was performed by pianist Francesco Piemontesi. Bob and Sarah Bryan adopted that recording from our music library here at listener-supported Discover Classical. Stay tuned later in this hour for some music from The Prairie by Aaron Copland. Right now it's a viola concerto in G major by Telemann, quite possibly the first concerto written for the viola. Stephen Shingles is the soloist, performing with the Academy of St. Martin in the Fields, led by Neville Mariner.

Telemann's Viola Concerto in G Major. Stephen Shingles was the violist, performing with the Academy of St. Martin in the Fields, led by Neville Marriner.

0: Music for radio, Prairie Journal by Aaron Copland. Leonard Slatkin conducted the St. Louis Symphony Orchestra. That recording was adopted by a friend of WDPR. This is listener-supported Discover Classical, 88.1 WDPR Dayton, 89.1 WUSO Springfield, 89.9 WDPG Greenville, and online at discoverclassical.org. I'm Adam Alonso. Thank you for joining me for music this afternoon. 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
1: In this texture of harmony and counterpoint, you might recognize a familiar tune. It's from the popular Gold Rush era song, Darling Clementine. This version for string quartet was part of an ambitious project by 20th century American composer Florence Price. From APM, American Public Media, this is Performance Today. I'm Valerie Kaler. Coming up, highlights from Folk Songs in Counterpoint by Florence Price, her compositions for string quartet, inspired by American folk tunes and spirituals. They're on the way in concert later in this hour of PT. Folk songs for string quartet on the way. And right now, an art song by Florence Price, baritone Will Liverman, and pianist Jonathan King with I Grew a Rose.

I grew a rose within a garden fair. The day of perfect blooming came. Hasted I with smiles to find it blushing red. Some thoughtless child had plucked my rose and fled. I grew a rose, a Florence Price setting of the poem by Paul Laurence Dunbar. Baritone Will Liverman and pianist Jonathan King. More from Florence Price ahead. From APM, American Public Media, this is Performance Today, taking you to concerts around the world. I'm Valerie Kaler. We're about to hear music written by beloved American composer and all-around character Peter Schickele. His quartet for clarinet, violin, cello, and piano. He described it as one of his most personal works and dedicated it to his father, saying that his dad's passionate love of serious music had a much greater influence on him than he initially realized. His father was in the audience at its premiere in 1982, which happened to be on Peter Schickele's birthday. He said that was the best present a composer could hope for. Here's a splendid performance from the Atlanta Chamber Players in concert at Peachtree Christian Church in Atlanta, Georgia. They're playing the quartet for clarinet, violin, cello, and piano by Peter Schickele.

0: You know, that feels to me like one of my most personal pieces, but I'm not the only one who has commented on its Brahmsian character. And I even look like Brahms. What are you going to do? You can't fight it.
1: Composer Peter Schickele there, talking about the first movement of the piece we just heard, his quartet for clarinet, violin, cello, and piano. That audio was from his radio show, Schickele Mix, 175 episodes, over 15 years, heard on public radio stations all across the country. Peter Schickele was a prolific and award-winning composer, both under his own name and writing as P.D.Q. Bach, his fabricated forgotten son of J.S. Bach. As he said, the youngest and oddest of Bach's 20-odd children. Peter Schickele died in 2024 at the age of 88, and classical musicians and music lovers around the world felt like we'd lost a friend. He was so smart, so original, so talented, and so very silly. Even when he was writing quote-unquote serious music as Peter Schickele, he never lost touch with humor and whimsy. As we just heard, his chamber music is super appealing for audiences and very, very fun, but challenging for the players. That performance of Peter Schickele's quartet for clarinet, violin, cello, and piano featured the Atlanta Chamber Players in a recital at Peachtree Christian Church in Atlanta, Georgia. In a moment, South American snapshots. This is Performance Today from APM.
2: Hi, I'm Jim McCutcheon, host of The Intimate Guitar, heard every Saturday evening at 6 p.m. and again Sunday morning at 9 a.m. here on Discover Classical, thanks to the support of our friends at Bethany Village. Join me this week for the music of guitarist Frederick Hand, and he's joined by flutist Paula Robeson. That's The Intimate Guitar, music from the instrument held closest to the heart.
1: Miguel Farias is a maker. He is a scholar and an author and a composer. His doctorate in Latin American studies and his own lived experiences inform his creations, which include stage works, books, operas, and concert music. The piece we're going to hear now was written in 2019 for Chile's National Youth Orchestra and is a triptych of Chilean scenes. Retratos Astrales, Southern Portraits. We start with Tirana, a huge, exuberant religious and cultural festival in northern Chile. And the middle movement is Minga, about a community coming together for collective labor. And we end with Chinchinero, a one-man band, a one-person band, a street musician wearing dance-activated percussion instruments. Conductor Paolo Bartolomeoli made his orchestra hall debut with the Minnesota Orchestra in this concert. They're playing Southern Portraits, Retratos Australis by Miguel Farias.

0: Paolo Bartolomeoli led the Minnesota Orchestra in Retratos Australes, Southern Portraits, written by Miguel Farias about the southernmost part of South America. That final movement, Chinchinero, was named after Chilean buskers who rig up drums and cymbals on their bodies and play them by way of some pretty energetic dancing. Paolo Bartolomeoli has become quite the ambassador for the piece we just heard. He conducted its U.S. premiere with another orchestra back in 2023, made a recording with the Costa Rica National Symphony in 2024, and, of course, the Minnesota premiere from Orchestra Hall in Minneapolis. By the way, that was also Bartolomeoli's debut with the Minnesota Orchestra. In a moment, that's not all, folks. 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
0: Folk songs have always been a rich source of inspiration for classical composers. The classical canon is full of examples. Beethoven, Bach, Brahms, Mozart.

Mahler, Mendelssohn. They all wrote pieces that turn an acorn of a familiar song into an oak tree of a composition. Here's an American example from the mid-1900s, a collection of pieces for string quartet by Florence Price. Her Folk Songs in Counterpoint is 5 movements long, and the Jupiter String Quartet played a selection of movements from their concert at Hamilton College in Clinton, New York. You might recognize a song or two along the way. Folk songs like Darlin' Clementine, Drink to Me Only with Thine Eyes, and Shortenin' Bread. 3 of Florence Price's 5 Folk Songs in Counterpoint.

0: Folk Songs in Counterpoint by Florence Price. She wrote 5 altogether, and we heard 3 from the set. Clementine, Drink to Me Only with Thine Eyes, and Shortening Red. Played by the Jupiter String Quartet in Welland Hall at Hamilton College in Clinton, New York. If you've ever moved into a home that somebody else has lived in, maybe you found remnants of the previous owners. A stray cooking utensil, a photograph that had fallen behind the baseboards. Whatever it was, probably went straight into the trash. Well, I am awfully glad that Vicki and Daryl Gatwood did not take their discoveries straight to the dumpster when they moved into a house in St. Ann, Illinois, about 2 hours south of Chicago. The house had been abandoned for about 50 years, and it was full of boxes that had been there that entire time. The boxes turned out to be full of music written by the previous owner 5 decades earlier. Florence Price had lived there, a talented, prolific composer whose work was thought to be mostly lost. Thankfully, the Gatwoods saved those boxes. The music went to the University of Arkansas. It's now been published, and music by Florence Price is now being played, recorded, and appreciated more than ever. Broadcast of our show is supported by the Sidney E. Frank Foundation, working to improve the quality of life for communities and children through programs in art, theater, poetry, and music. I'm Valerie Kaler. 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
2: 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I'm Steve Seal. 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
4: This requires of the entire ensemble to let go of inhibitions to a certain extent. You have to wear your heart on the sleeve, or this piece will not speak.
0: That's William Grant Still's granddaughter, Celeste Headlee, talking about this music. Mother and Child is the emotional heart of Still's Suite for Violin and Piano. And it was inspired by a sculpture of the same name from Harlem Renaissance artist Sargent Johnson. A mother not just hugging her child, but encircling them. From APM, American Public Media, this is Performance Today. I'm Valerie Kaler. An arrangement of that suite for cello and string orchestra is on the way from a concert in Boston. Also on the way, WindSync, a 5-piece ensemble out of Texas. They celebrated the 250th birthday of the United States with an all-American program in San Antonio. We'll sample from that concert later this hour. Here's WindSync right now, playing a piece written for them by Miguel del Aguila, inspired by the Brazilian samba and bossa nova. This is Sambeada.

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The members of Texas-based WinSync met as students at Rice University in Houston, and they were assigned to each other for their mandatory Wind Quintet class. And they vibed so much, they just stayed together. More from WinSync on the way. From APM, American Public Media, this is Performance Today. I'm Valerie Kaler. Glad to have you along for our musical adventures and discoveries. We're about to hear the Guitar Quintet No. 4 by Luigi Boccherini, nicknamed the Fandango Quintet. Each part gets their special moments, sure, but the cello part cannot be beat. So many great melodies. And then, toward the end, the cellist puts their instrument down and... cue the castanets. That's cellist Jonathan Swenson adding the percussive flair in this performance. And when Swenson joined in, guitarist Jason Viau let out a big grin. As a cellist, I would volunteer to play this quintet in a heartbeat. Let's hear the entire piece from a concert at Chamberfest Cleveland, the Fandango Quintet by Luigi Boccherini.

The Guitar Quintet No. 4 by Luigi Boccherini, often called the Fandango Quintet. Jason Viau played guitar, Jacques Forestier and Nathan Meltzer played violin, Ahmad Zulfagari was the violist, and Jonathan Swenson played cello, and castanets. A concert presented by Chamberfest Cleveland at the Cleveland Institute of Music in Cleveland, Ohio. And just a proud PT moment here. That performance featured two former PT Young artists whose residencies were more than two decades apart. Guitarist Jason Viau was a Young artist back in 2002, and violist Ahmad Zulfagari joined us in 2025.

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1: The struggle is real, and it's defined a generation. 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I'm Loki Karuna. 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
0: The group WinSync formed as a student ensemble at Rice University's Shepherd School of Music. Bassoonist Carol Amour says that it's kind of a given when you major in flute, oboe, clarinet, bassoon, or horn. At most institutions, you're required to take wind quintet as part of your degree. It is the most standard instrument combo in that particular world. But, she says, in the broader musical world, it can still feel underrepresented. She sees the role of WinSync as bringing the genre of wind quintet out of its academic silo to explore the broader musical world. They've commissioned a lot of new works for wind quintet, including by many composers we're starting to hear more often on PT, Viet Quang, Mark Mellitz, Sean Opebolo, Nicky Sohn. And they're constantly availing themselves of arrangements, staking claim to pieces not originally composed for wind quintet. Carol Amour herself made this arrangement of an etude written by Philip Glass for solo piano. Let's hear WinSync in concert at Trinity Baptist Church in San Antonio, Texas, a concert presented by the San Antonio Chamber Music Society. They're playing Carol Amour's arrangement of the Etude No. 17 by Philip Glass.

Texas-based quintet WindSync played the Etude No. 17, written by Philip Glass for solo piano and arranged by bassoonist Carol Amore for wind quintet. Like many ensembles across the U.S., WindSync marked the occasion of America's 250th birthday in music. Their All-American concert for the San Antonio Chamber Music Society also had some other through lines. One, everything on the program written in the last 80 years, which Kara acknowledges, quote, sounds ancient, but in classical music, it's practically from yesterday. Clarinetist Graham Steele Johnson spoke to member station KMFA about the other thread of continuity in their All-American lineup, the fact that three composers on their program had studied with the great French composer and teacher Nadia Boulanger, celebrating American classical music by looking to France at Boulanger as, quote, the silent architect of our national musical voice. Celebrating the great melting pot through music. Thanks, WindSync.

0: In a moment, yet another sighting of former P.T. Young artists in the wild. This is Performance Today from APM.
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Like many musicians, violinist Randall Goosby's first experience of classical music written by a black composer was William Grant Still. Goosby says Still's music continues to bring a sense of identity and purpose to his work. Goosby included two works by Still on his 2021 album Roots, including the piece we're about to hear, the Suite for Violin and Piano. Each movement was inspired by a work of visual art from the Harlem Renaissance. Three sculptures, three different facets of the black experience. Goosby says the pieces meant so much to him throughout the various stages of his life that he was honored to arrange it for solo instrument and string orchestra. In this performance from Calderwood Hall at the Isabella Stewart Gardner Museum in Boston, the solo instrument is the cello, played by Sterling Elliott, and the string orchestra, Sphinx Virtuosi. Here's Randall Goosby's arrangement of music by William Grant Still, the Suite for Violin or Cello and String Orchestra.

0: Music inspired by art born during the Harlem Renaissance, a major surge of African American art, music, literature, and culture in the 1920s and 30s. Richmond Barth's African Dancer inspired the opening movement, celebrating the role of spirituality and dance in Black culture. The middle movement, the emotional heart of the suite, was called Mother and Child, after the sculpture of the same name by Sargent Johnson. And the finale, Gammon, like Augusta Savage's sculpture of a young boy that inspired it, is mischievous and curious and joyful. Former P.T. Young artist Randall Gooseby made that arrangement of William Grant Still's Suite for Violin and Piano. And former P.T. Young artist Sterling Elliott played the solo cello with Sphinx Virtuosi in that version for soloist and orchestra. 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I'm Valerie Kaler. 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
2: 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I'm Lisa Flynn, and we're headed to London's Royal Opera House for Leo Janáček's enigmatic The Macropolis Affair. 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

0: This is Symphony Cast from APM, American Public Media. I'm Steve Seal. This week, we continue our summer residency at the biggest and most celebrated classical music festival in the world, the BBC Proms. From July through September, music fans enjoy 8 weeks of extraordinary music making with concerts of orchestra, choral, and chamber music. It's a tradition that's been going nonstop since 1895, when Sir Henry Wood conducted the first concerts designed to be casual affairs of classical music for everybody. And to this day, the Brits take that idea to heart with their enthusiastic attendance at these beloved concerts around the UK, but held mostly at the Royal Albert Hall in London. And SymphonyCast is proud to be your radio home here in the States for full concerts from this beloved British tradition. This week, Esa-Pekka Salonen conducts the combined orchestras of two of the preeminent music schools from the UK and the US. London's Royal Academy of Music and New York's Juilliard School will team up on stage to play three 20th century masterworks by Bartók, Stravinsky, and Berg. First, a work completed in the dying days of the Second World War, Igor Stravinsky's Symphony in Three Movements offers a cinematic impression of the war, jagged and compulsively rhythmic. Then, the award-winning Norwegian violinist Vilde Frang is the soloist in Alban Berg's heartbreaking elegy of a violin concerto, with its embedded Bach chorale dedicated to the memory of an angel. And finally, moving from austerity to the affirmation of life, Béla Bartók's 1943 Concerto for Orchestra responds more optimistically to war, defiant in its folk-inspired melodies and collective virtuosity. A program of modernist sounds from the first half of the 20th century, played by a stage full of the best and brightest from both sides of the Atlantic. Welcome to APM's Symphony Cast. Let's take our seats in the Royal Albert Hall now and turn things over to our colleague from the BBC, Ian Skelly.
1: Now, there's something very exciting about the atmosphere at a prom when it